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7: All right, hey everybody, it's the Mouth and Roar. That's right, it's Clayton from Antonio's to the Deuce. Corners of 5 and 10 in Bernardston, 648-9800. 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
8: Welcome to Viewpoint, a public affairs show meant to highlight local and state events and or interviews of interest. I'm your host, Dan Mitchell. Recently on WKBK, I interviewed Dan Langill. Dan is the city assessor for the Elm City. Recently, property owners in town have been getting their new property valuations. We sat down with Dan to have him explain the whole process and looking ahead to property tax bill time. Excited to have with us in the studio this morning, Dan Langill is here, Keene City Assessor. He joined us about a half a year ago, back in February, just to prep everybody about the reassessment, the reevaluation of property for commercial and residential property here in the city of Keene. And as you know, at the end of last week, particularly on Friday, we started to talk about the reassessment and the fact that people are being notified end of last week and this week and others just going online. It's pretty easy to find it online to find out how much your home is now worth. We will not know what the tax rate is going to be for several weeks. It's the state of New Hampshire that comes up with that. But state law, every 5 years, every community in the state of New Hampshire has to hire a firm to do an official reassessment. And Keene has been going through that process this past year. And now the results are in. Dan's here to tell us how we got there and what happens going forward. 603-357-1292 for your questions. And I know some folks have already emailed and called in this morning with some questions for you, Dan. Oh. Nice to see you.
9: Thank you. Good to be here.
8: Are you getting a good night's sleep these days?
9: I'm trying to, yeah. No, I understand there's a lot of anticipation, a lot of emotion behind this, understandably. I go through it as well.
8: And again, we're going to kind of go back and cover some of the areas that I think we talked about back in February about the system and the process and how it all works. And now this process is done. As far as letting people know, most of it is going through the mail, right? And that process is really going to get going this week.
9: Yeah, yeah, so we sent out notices probably early, mid last week. So okay. People should be getting notices any day. And the notices are important because that's all the instructions on what to do next, the next steps as far as calling in if you want to make an appointment to speak with the individuals who did the revaluation to go over your property, the process and comparisons, all that. So there's a number on there to call, set up an appointment, and that'll be the next process.
8: And how many people in the office are able to do that? Are they all just going to you or is it? How many people get to have that pleasure of that experience?
9: So we hired a firm to assist us with the revaluation. So they're actually going to be contacting them directly. It's not going to be calling our office.
8: I gotcha.
9: If you have questions about, exemptions, credits, contact our office. But if it's about the value itself, call. It's a 1-800 number, free number. Call that number there and talk with them. They'll set up the appointment.
8: And that's the value of getting that mailer, because I know some people have just been going online, but with that mailer, all that information will be there.
9: Correct.
8: About who the contact. And who was the business again that did the reevaluation?
9: Yeah, it's Vision Government Solutions.
8: All right. It was Vision Government. So they did the work. So how does it work? Again, and this was the question everybody was calling last Friday, comparing the sale of homes, actually making a visit to a house. And, you could have the same houses that basically on paper are the same, but one is in really good shape and the other one maybe not so much. So
9: kind of, and
8: you could take your time, go through the process of how they assessed everybody's property.
9: Yeah. So the first step is like the data. We have to make sure the data is accurate because that's

0: if we, you know, if we can't get in the home. So the first part is that the data collection. That's what the contractors will be using to base their analysis on. So from there, they start looking at sales. We look at hundreds of sales, and we start stratifying them. So we start breaking those down into different categories. We break them down into style, like colonials, ranches, condos, that kind of situation. And then we start, so we look at, you know, where the value is doing there when we start breaking them out in the different strata. Are one style selling for a higher price than another style? Then we look at the quality, the overall construction quality. So, you know, your basic average quality home is, you know, four walls, you know, very standard construction versus something a little more, you know, architecturally designed. So we start breaking down into the different qualities. And then condition as well, like you mentioned, you can have two identical homes. One's been up to date or kept up over the years. The other one has fallen in disrepair. So we want to make adjustments for those as well. So we start looking at all these different, you know, situations and start making adjustments in our valuation tables to then apply equally to similar properties throughout the community.
1: All right. And but if I remember from last time, this firm, they don't go and make a personal visit to every single property in Keene, or do they?
0: So not... They don't go into the property itself. They don't go onto the property. So again, they're using our data that right. we have on record, which is, like I said, kept up to date. Once they do their analysis, they kind of come up with a preliminary value, like kind of the first round of values. They will go out and drive through the entire community.
1: Oh, they do. So they could see the house that has no paint and you know, a lousy roof, and the other one has all that curb appeal and is all fixed up. So I was wondering how they made that determination.
0: Yeah, so they do see, do have eyes on the property themselves in addition to the records that we have in the office.
1: I got you. I'm just curious because you mentioned the style of the homes. Which ones are more valuable? Which ones are less valuable in Keene? Do you know, is it?
0: Yeah, so it depends. So, I mean,
1: colonial versus
0: so
1: ranch.
0: So, colonial
1: versus
0: is more square footage. So, the more square footage, typically the less per square foot cost. I mean, right now, obviously, there's a great demand for smaller size homes, and that's just because of pricing.
1: Yeah.
0: Right?
1: Yeah.
0: It's so costly to build a home right now that a smaller home, there's a lot of demand for that just because that's what the market's doing.
1: Right, right. We know that land is part of it. When you get your tax bill, for example, or the assessment, you got the buildings, all the buildings, whether you have a garage and attached or not, barns, that sort of thing. But also the land. How is land value assessed?
0: Yep.
1: Because, you know, hillside versus not hillside versus floodplain versus not floodplain. I always like to ask you about the view thing too. But
0: sure.
1: Yeah, but how is the land then assessed?
0: Yeah, so very similar. First thing, if we have land sales, which we always have a number of land sales, so we see what a average acre lot or 2 acre lot, whatever the zoning is, you know, we have those sales. So we kind of use that as the basis. And then we can also do what we call like a land building ratio. So we look at that, then we look at a new construction home. So we know that someone paid, let's say, $50,000 for the lot. They put a $300,000 home on there. You're at $350,000 total building cost. Then you can do that ratio, and then you can apply that to another property to kind of come up with a land value.
1: Right. But what about the topography of the land? You got a land full of rocks versus a nice green field, or, you know, just even the lot size, if it's just even a quarter or half an acre.
0: Sure.
1: You know, how does that make a difference, especially when a lot of it's covered by buildings? So it's I'm just trying to find out how they compare 1 acre of land to another acre of land. Is it?
0: Yeah. So we look at zoning. So we look at, you know, first what is legally permissible for that lot. Can you actually build something there?
1: If it's useful or not useful.
0: Right. So if you can build something there, whether there's a home in there or if it's vacant and you could potentially build a home there, there's value to that versus something that's what we consider backland, which is typically topography, not enough frontage, and like that is a much lower value. People still purchase those. Usually it's a neighbor purchasing it to expand their lot or privacy, something like that.
1: Right,
0: so there's
1: still
0: value there, not nearly as much as a
1: right. And that's where if it's more than 10 acres, then you can use current use.
0: Correct. Yeah,
1: right. Yeah.
0: More than 10 acres, and if you don't develop it, then there is a significant tax reduction.
1: Yeah. How much land, again, is in current use in Keene?
0: It's pretty significant. I don't remember the exact percentage. I want to say like 60, 70%. It's up
1: 60
0: there.
1: Or 70%.
0: Yeah, let me get back to you on the exact number,
1: but one of our callers earlier this morning, that's kind of like the figure that he remembered from one of our earlier conversations.
0: Yeah.
1: So that's that. And does that include conservation land and protected land and all of that? Or it might be somebody with 12 acres and they're not using it, so they put it into current use.
0: Yeah, it's conservation land. That's completely like undeveloped areas. Yeah.
1: Right.
0: So Keene is pretty...
1: That's a lot.
0: Developed on the downtown kind of core area.
1: Yeah.
0: Once you start getting into the rural areas, there's some large tracts there that are protected.
1: Yeah.

0: And people still pay property tax on it. It's just significantly less.
1: Yeah.
0: And then if they sell it or develop it, then they have to give some of that savings back. Right?
1: So not if they sell it. So if they develop it, yes. Once it comes out of current use, there has to be a qualifying event. So it either has to fall below the 10-acre threshold, or they develop it. So they disturb it from its natural state. At that point, then there's a one-time penalty.
0: Okay. But if you sell it to a developer, the penalty's not on you then.
1: Correct. It's, it's the owner at the time of the change.
0: Right. Very good. Dan Langill is here. He's a city assessor in Keene. If you have a question, 603-357-1290. So the average overall value for residential property and what people mind you say is landed at about 67%.
1: Correct. Yeah, we use the median increase. Value for that.
0: But median value. And again, then why would some be more? Why would some be less? And again, people have been emailing me their homes. Some sound very similar. Of course, the infamous three-bedroom ranch that are all over at West Keene.
1: Yeah.
0: Why one would have gone up 67% and another one, you know, I've heard as high as 80%.
1: Yeah.
0: And that all has to do with condition mostly, or that particular street or neighborhood?
1: It's a couple of things. It's certainly condition. It's desirability. You're seeing a lot of, you know, pressure or demand for smaller home that used to be more like entry level homes or more modest homes because there's so little housing
0: inventory
1: out there.
0: Yeah,
1: so little inventory out there that there's a lot of demand, and so those smaller size houses are you're seeing a lot of people, you know, bid for those kind of properties.
0: Right.
1: A lot of appreciation there.
0: So there. Well, let me ask you this: has there been more appreciation for the smaller just you know, entry-level homes versus the big, you know, four-bedroom, four-bath, larger colonials that maybe have been built more recently, but meaning that so the percentage increase is more likely for the smaller home than a larger home because their prices are already pretty high? Or
1: yeah, we have seen that. So, I mean, like the biggest kind of marker for that is the manufactured housing. There's pretty some significant increases for that type of housing. And again, that's what used to be affordable, more or less. And now there's just so much demand out there that people are paying more than what they normally used to pay.
0: Right, to pay. So that's seen a larger increase then,
1: correct,
0: as far as that's concerned. And what about condominiums? I was talking about that this morning, and somebody emailed me. She says, Dan, my condo, 1,100 square feet, went from $170,000 mm-hmm. up to $318,000.
1: Yep.
0: And it used to be that, you know, condo was an affordable option, especially for older people to get out of their big homes. How condos are assessed just the exact same way? Which condominium complex is it in? What part of the city? But that's a pretty big increase too for a condo.
1: It is. We're seeing the same kind of increases that are on track with residential, anywhere from like 65%. Some developments more, some, you know, a little bit less. Same thing. It was kind of in that affordable range, right? And there's such a lack of housing right now that everyone's looking to buy that. And then you don't have the maintenance and all the other costs that go with it. So I think there's a little bit more demand for that as well.
0: Not to go too far down the road, but 5 years from now, when the next assessment is done, any likelihood, because we know that at least the state, and we all know that we need more housing, and we're seeing more housing going in particular in other communities around us in Swansea. There's a couple big projects ongoing now, mostly apartments in the city of Keene, though. Any chance, or has there been any history of home prices coming down pretty significantly or pretty quickly, you know, whether it's a housing bubble or, you know, bursting or something of that? We know that there have been issues or times when people have paid a lot for a house, then they end up upside down because all of a sudden the market kind of drops. Any anticipation? In a way, people are going to lose money, especially if they just bought a house.
1: We don't want that. I mean, in a way, you don't want that.
0: No,
1: right?
0: Yeah, of course, because some people are really going to feel the pain if they overpay and maybe shouldn't have. But so is there a history where all of a sudden, 5 or 10 years later, you start to see a fairly...
1: I mean, I'd be very rich.
0: A decrease? Now, then you have to be sizable, just even a small decrease.
1: I'd be a rich man if I could predict that much in the future.
0: Yeah.
1: There's a history of that happening, of course, and we saw that 2008, 2009, there was a pretty significant housing
0: crash.
1: That was related to all kinds of things, not just the housing market in general. You know, ideally, we see things stabilize, let people's incomes, other expenses kind of catch up a little bit and kind of see stuff stabilize. That would be the ideal situation. Until we see the amount of supply increasing to meet the demand, though, like, even now, we're taking a look at our new values and we're seeing what's being listed right now. And what's being listed and what is sold is already higher than our new values. So, you know, is this going to continue at this rate? I don't know.
0: You don't know. Yeah, it's hard to predict. But again, before this assessment came out, and we talk about because of the state of New Hampshire and how they figure out the tax rate, it's based on 100%, right, of value.
1: Correct.
0: But because there hadn't been an assessment for several years, and there are a lot of other towns within the sound of our voice that has the same situation. Before the new assessment came out, what were we at? Based on, really, we were taxing people based on what percent as opposed to 100%?
1: Yep, so this last kind of analysis, we're about 62% of value overall.
0: Right, so in a way, people have been getting a deal.
1: I mean, not really. It's we still got to raise the same amount of dollars. The school has a budget, the city has a budget, the county has a budget. That amount of money is collected. The valuation is just that other part of the equation. So we just have a higher tax rate, lower value. Now we're going to have a higher value. We're going to have a lower tax rate.
0: Right. And so explain that. And that's the biggest question because the tax rate won't come out for a while. State of New Hampshire is going to set that. Right. And people have been emailing me again. They're using $25 per thousand. Mm-hmm. And that includes the municipal, the school, the county, and the state, or the SWEP, the statewide education property tax. Does that sound about right? Where do you think it? And again, for listeners, he's just estimating.
1: Right.
0: But what do you think it's going to be around?
1: Well, let me just qualify this a little bit about what is left to kind of decide.
0: Right. The process. Go ahead. Yeah. Yes.
1: So we still need to know the overall revenues that we're going to get from the state. That's not finalized yet. We need to know that the school, sometimes at the end of the year, they give back a certain portion of their unused funds.
0: Unencumbered funds, yeah.
1: That could be up to $1 million. That has a number of, I mean, that obviously has an impact. And then we still haven't valued our utility property yet. In Keene, that's about $200 million.
0: Explain that. What's utility property?
1: Yeah, so utility value, that's your power lines, your substations, all the electricity that is generated throughout the city. Eversource, Liberty Utilities, New England Power.
0: That includes the pole, right, on the side of the road?
1: The pole, yes, it does. The rights of way, all that. We haven't done that yet. That's going to be, you know, September. We're working on that now. So that has a big factor.
0: And does this private company, does Vision Government do that, or just the city does that?
1: We have another utility specialist. It's a little unique to value utility property.
0: Right, right. Whoever came up with that tax, a genius, like tax a little piece of land where the pole goes.
1: Right.
0: Right? That's the state of New Hampshire. They do that in other states?
1: Differently, but yeah.
0: Yeah, okay, yeah, okay. Yeah. So that's standard.
1: Yep.
0: So that's another source of revenue. So the more revenue coming in from the state and these other taxes, the other areas, that lowers the burden on the local property taxpayer.
1: Exactly.
0: So the state of New Hampshire is going to calculate all that.
1: Yep.
0: Which will bring us to that number, which is?
1: Yeah. And then again, so now we have to go through this hearing process where people are going to come in and, you know, we'll take a look at the values. There could be some changes there based on that. That's not unlikely. That's usually what happens.
0: So that impacts. So let's say that overall 100 people complain.
1: Yep.
0: Or challenge it.
1: Sure.
0: And they say, okay, yeah, yeah, yeah. And so the city then says, out of those 100 people, we just lost overall collected value of overall property in the city by a couple hundred thousand.
1: Yep.
0: So that, again, is less revenue. So that all impacts it too.
1: Exactly. So that's why it's really it's a moving target for the next month or so. You know, I hope it's as low as possible, like everybody else. Low to mid 20s is kind of the range I'm expecting. All right, I don't have an exact number.
0: So the 25 is a pretty good ballpark, as opposed to, and I know when this happened, I know when Ringe did it, they looked at their tax rate and people were applying that to the new reevaluation. Right. In Keene, it's over $37 per thousand. Right. People should not be using that number.
1: No, please do not. You'll come up with a very high number and you'll have a lot of panic. Don't do that. The thing to note about the tax rate, though, is you have a tax bill from last year. This year, your taxes were projected to go up regardless of the revaluation.
0: Because they spent more money.
1: Exactly. School, county, city, all those budgets, you know, went up. So there's going to be that increase that people are going to see anyway. The revaluation kind of also does a little bit of tax shifting. We don't take in more money, but it may shift from the commercial not paying as much of the burden, so that shifts over to the residential side a little bit.
0: And let's talk about that, because that is a big deal, where the increase of commercial property, not nearly. It's only like between 20 or 25%?
1: It's about 30%.
0: 30%, yeah. Where 67 for residential property. Explain why that's so different. I know we talked about this the last time. Sure. And by the way, they're finding this all over the state of New Hampshire. It's not unusual. It's unusual to see such maybe a large increase for the residential property.
1: Right.
0: But why so different, and how does that compare to other communities, and how that's going to affect the overall tax rate?
1: Yeah, just to that point, there's always been a gap, right? The residential is always appreciating at a higher rate. It's just that gap is widening over the past 5 years, where the residential is increasing at such a higher rate. But your commercial property, there's a range of commercial properties. You have your smaller valued commercial, maybe $200,000-$300,000 versus up towards of $20 million. So there's a big range there. But we're seeing less demand for larger office buildings, corporate office buildings, manufacturing. You know, you lost some manufacturing. We're not seeing a whole lot of new large manufacturing moving in. But there's demand for smaller office buildings. Anything with apartments, you're going to see a higher increase there. So there is a range between even your commercial property values. But overall, it's not going to keep up with the residential
0: right.
1: side. And that creates a shift where residential properties didn't have to take on that burden.
0: Right. And explain how that burden works then, where up to the average is 67% increase for residential versus about 34% commercial. So in a way, then homeowners are paying a much greater or higher percentage of what needs to be raised in revenue.
1: They will. Yeah. Keeping track, I mean, even though it's 30% increase, like, we're still talking multi-million dollar properties. So there's still a lot of taxable value that's increasing
0: sure.
1: there. So that's why it's not necessarily a percent for percent equal right. adjustment.
0: What's the number basically from where we were before this assessment, where we are now? Meaning you hear the term all the time, a property rich town versus a property poor town. Yep. We've obviously become more property rich. Mm-hmm. But what's the difference in the overall value?
1: Yeah. So right now, taxable value, we're at about $2.3 billion. Again, we don't have the final number because the utility values and all the other changes, but we're going to be well over $3 billion.
0: Over $3 billion dollars. Yeah. And what was it?
1: 2.2.
0: Correct. So up to, and so for, if somebody's looking at those stats, why is that a good thing? Is it a good thing? We're more property rich. Yeah. No.
1: I mean, sure. So, I mean, your investment, right? Like, if you purchased a house, it's now worth more. So, I mean, your investments increase. So in that sense, yes.
0: It's amazing how many people don't care about that.
1: No. They only care about when they sell it. I get it.
0: Yeah.
1: I mean, property rich, like, every community is seeing these increases. So, like, we're all kind of keeping pace. The only time you really become more property rich is when your tax base increases. You see this a lot on the coast, where you're just building new hotels, new...
0: Something new to tax.
1: Right. That's when your tax base actually increases significantly. Right now, it's more or less the same tax base, just the value's appreciating, and everyone's doing that statewide.
0: So I guess you could say that with Swansea, with all the new development there and all that housing, three major, really large apartment complexes.
1: Right.
0: So that's added. That's now property they can tax that they couldn't tax 2 years ago.
1: Right. And that's how you start offsetting costs, increases, taxes. That's how you get your taxes to lower. Either lower your budgets or you increase your tax base.
0: Right.
1: Not just the value, but you actually add new development.
0: Add to that. Questions coming in just about commercial properties, and we had one even today in trying to compare one of those to another. When you're comparing five houses, three-bedroom ranches, it's maybe a little easier. How about comparing, how much of commercial property is based on sales the way it is for residential? Because you may go through a year and nobody buys a big factory in town.
1: Yeah.
0: And some are old and made of brick and probably don't have the right infrastructure, and some are newer, not that there's been a lot, commercial property. But how do they determine those values if there's not a lot of sales going on?
1: There's not a lot of sales. We do have some, so we do use that. We also use an income approach. So again, we're not valuing the business. We're not valuing what the person inside that building is producing, but we're valuing the real estate, the monetary value of what that property can generate. So we look at rental income. You know, if even a large manufacturing, we know, okay, what's the market for a price per square foot rental? And then we look at expenses, and then you kind of come up with like a capitalization rate. We won't get too much into the finance statistics here, but you kind of capitalize that income, and that's how you come up with the value. Same way an investor would look at it. Like, if I own this property, what's my rental income? What's my expenses? And what kind of return on my investment do I expect?
0: And that was a question from a listener this morning, that with apartment buildings, we know that there's not a lot of inventory or available apartments anywhere in the state, including here in the Monadnock region, including in Keene. And we know that rental rates have gone up substantially.
1: Yeah.
0: So why does it seem as though a lot of and apartment buildings are commercial property, not residential, even though they're residences for people? The listener was asking about knowing that sort of value and how much the landlords are making. Why don't we see a more sizable increase in the value of those properties? Yeah. If we know that commercial property is about a 30% increase. Sure. But if you've got a building with 18 apartments in it and you're making them, you're full all the time and you increase your rates.
1: Yeah.
0: Why don't those values go up 67%?
1: So they have. We looked at 2 to 4 families. Those are going up about 68%, which is right around residential, more.
0: Okay.
1: We did break out apartments 5 and plus, and those are going up 50%. Now, the reason why, again, like 5 or plus, I mean, you could have a property that's worth $500,000 or literally $18 million, I think is probably one of our larger multi-apartment buildings. There's such a wide range in values there. When you start coming up with, your increase in ratios and stuff, like it doesn't have the dramatic of an effect on a smaller $200,000-$300,000 property.
0: Right.
1: But we're seeing some apartment buildings that will be doubling in value.
0: Really? All right. And so that's, again, more revenue for the city of Keene. Dan Langell is with us, Keene City Assessor, 603-357-1290, the number to call if you want to join us on the program. So now that we know the value of Keene's property, how does it compare to some other similar type cities in the state of New Hampshire? Concord has a lot of property too that's nonprofit, tax exempt. Right. And we could talk about tax exempt here in town too. Others, I think of like Franklin, Dover, I think's outpaced us as far as their size and what they have in a community like that. But how do we compare with the rest of the state of New Hampshire at that 67%, for example? Is that pretty much what we're seeing all over the state? We know that homes have more value at the seacoast than they do up in Coos County or here at Cheshire and Sullivan. How are we comparing?
1: Yeah, so interesting. Concord is actually doing a revaluation this year as well.
0: Oh, okay.
1: And I've seen their stats. They're going through the same process right now. Similar. Their residential is going up 65%. Their manufactured home is going up higher than that, and their commercial is probably right around ours. So they're seeing the same statistics as far as what we're seeing. Value-wise, like our median home is still relatively low compared to the rest of the state. Like you look at median sale prices for the average home in New Hampshire now, and I'm sure it's $500,000-$600,000. Yeah. The median single-family home in Keene right now is $362,000 off the new rise. So that doesn't necessarily help someone who's paying their tax bill, but at least as far as value-wise, like homes are still relatively affordable, more or less.
0: It makes living here more attractive.
1: Yeah, absolutely. Yeah. And I think that's part of why we're seeing such increases.
0: Right.
1: You have the benefits of a city, and you also have that rural aspect, which not everyone gets.
0: Right, which means, again, in a couple, 3 years, I was already looking ahead to the next assessment, and we'll have that impact. Again, we'll see higher prices before we start to see lower prices. 603-357-1290, the number to call. Dan, if you'll put on your headphones, we'll take a call or two. You have an opportunity to ask questions of the Keene City Assessor. Dan Langell is with us, and so are you. Thanks for waiting. You're on open mic. Good morning.
2: Well, good morning, Dan. I was listening to that, and it seems to me that this is a good break for the people that actually, in the last 2 or 3 years, overpaid for their homes. Because if they paid $500,000, it's probably still only worth $500,000, so now they're going to get a nice tax break.
0: I guess you could look at it that way. Dan, what do you think?
1: Yeah, so if they paid $500,000 for that property, that's more likely what their new value will reflect. But we didn't raise their value when they purchased that property. So if 3 years ago they paid $500,000, they were still assessed based on what the market was in 2021. So their value could have been $200,000-$300,000. So they're still seeing that same amount of increase as everybody else. So they're not really going to get any kind of break.
0: But again, sometimes it plays catch up. And at least they're saying, well, at least I don't feel as though I'm underwater. Exempt property, of course, we are the county seat. So there's a lot of county buildings. We have the college. We have the hospital. Mm-hmm. We know there's payment in lieu of taxes, the pilot program where they agree to at least pay something as far as the taxes are concerned. Yep. Do you have a percentage of how many properties in Keene are tax exempt, so they're not as a base paying property taxes compared to regular commercial and residential properties?
1: Yeah, we haven't done a new updated percentage wise. I think when I was here in February, I think it was around 30%, if I remember correctly. A number of properties, city owned, school, county owned buildings, state, we have some state federal property here, all that's exempt. We do bring in some pilot money, about $1.5 million, I think, in revenue from otherwise exempt property.
0: Right.
1: So we do our best to try to have them pay something to the tax base.
0: Right.

0: With us, Dan Langill, Keene City Assessor. You're listening to WKBK's Open Mic Program and talking about the new assessment, which has now been finalized. People should be notified in the mail. Important to open up that mail and see all the information about people going through a process if they don't agree with the valuation. And also, people can just go online if they just can't wait for the mailman to deliver the letter that will have the new assessment. And again, we appreciate Dan and Joe sharing this information with us this morning. And that's going to wrap up this week's episode. Don't forget, this interview in its entirety and more can be found at our website, mykeenenow.com. I'm Dan Mitchell, and you've been listening to Viewpoint, heard each weekend on WKNE, WKBK, WINQ, WSNI, along with WZBK and WKVT. We thank you for listening and hope you enjoy the rest of your weekend.
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welcome. It's the Weekly Top 40, and we're heading toward number one. We just found out we have a brand new number one song. Yeah! Who is it who is strong enough to dethrone Madonna? Find out as we get to number one, and you can win yourself a $500 shoe wardrobe and a compact disc player. Take the challenge. It's coming up. Let's get into it right now. Brand new stuff and our sure shot this weekend. We feel this has potential to go all the way. It's Annie Lennox.

It's all about the pain of being abandoned and left alone by the one you love, Annie Lennox, and it feels just like I'm walking on broken glass. Boy, that's a great mental picture, isn't it? Rick Dees and Nothing But Hits, right into number 40, belonging to the short-cropped Canadian lady who has made it to the countdown, K.D. Lang, and Constant Craving.

makes her debut on the weekly Top 40 Countdown, Constant Craving. And by the way, she spells her name with no capital letters. It's little K and little D and everything else, little KD. At number 39 of Nonstop Hits, last week's Sure Shot, now it's going up. It's kicking after 7.

0: Officially entering the countdown at number 39. That's Kicking It. Kevon Edmonds and Keith Mitchell out of Indiana University. The Hoosiers make the countdown. Stay here for the weekly Top 40 Challenge. I got your chance at a $500 shopping spree. There's a great store called Athlete's Foot. They want you in there buying their shoes and trying them on at least.
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0: 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The whole shoe wardrobe. 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Is that for me?
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0: 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Yes, hello?
3: Hi, Rick Dees.
0: Yes.
3: Hi. I had spoken to one of your producers last week, and I had him on the telephone. I was really making him laugh. He had really taken a liking to me. He thought I was a real hoot, which I am. And he had promised me a CD player and a bunch of CDs, and I figured, you know, since I'm in the neighborhood, I'll just swing on by and pick up my prizes.
0: Well, I tell you what, let me check it out first and get back to you as far as your name.
3: I'm coming up for this stuff now. I'll be there within a half hour.
0: Well, no, you can't do that.
3: Yes, I can.
0: No, you can't.
3: Yes, I can.
0: No, you can't.
3: Yes, I can.
0: No, you can't. I've just...
3: I hate you! Rotten hell!
0: What? And thank you for listening.

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0: She's been the opening act for Michael Jackson on his European tour this summer, Rosalía. And this week she's up again, climbing up one to number 38, Everybody's Free. Now, as always, on a weekend, you might have a special request, so here you go. Yes?
1: Hi, could you play, I forgot what the name of it is. Here Waiting for You by Richard Marx?
0: Oh, you mean Right Here Waiting for You by Richard? I'd be glad to.

0: do. And what is your name?
1: Julie Donald.
0: And you're from?
1: Naples, Idaho.
0: Naples is a hot place to be right now. Well, what are you doing this weekend, Julie? I'm curious.
1: well, yard sale and...
0: Anything else?
1: All kinds of stuff.
0: Well, tell everybody the yard sale. This is for you, Richard Marks, and right here waiting.

0: beaming all over the world, and especially to Julie Donald in Naples, Idaho, right here waiting for you, Richard Marx, and his number one huge hit. How do you feel about heading back to school? You know, all over the USA, schools are now in session. Back into the grind. Well, allow the weekly Top 40 Challenge right now to provide you with a silver lining, namely $500 in shoes. There's a wonderful store called Athlete's Foot, and they've got a wonderful selection. I want you to go into any Athlete's Foot, or if you want me to, I'll go in for you, and choose an entire shoe wardrobe. And for something to move those great-looking feet to, a brand new CD player. It's yours by identifying this famous guitar riff. What is it, you know? It's been a hit on two separate occasions. That's your hint. And if you know the answer, from where did that great guitar riff come? What song? Put it on a postcard or a fax and get it to me as soon as you can. The postcard you send to Rick Dees in care of the Weekly Top 40 Challenge, Box 196, Hollywood, California, 90078. If you have a fax, here's the fax number from anywhere in the world. The Weekly Top 40 is around the world right now. 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That's 213-464-4300 with your fax machine. Hurry and get all the entries in by Friday, and I know you can get this. Name that guitar riff, and good luck. Coming up, the highest debut of the week as we take you all the way to number one.
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It's a very special weekend for one of our all-time favorite people on the weekly Top 40 Countdown. Gloria Estefan is celebrating two special events, her 35th birthday this weekend and the 14th anniversary of her marriage to Emilio Estefan. Warmest wishes go out to the Estefan family. And here she is at number 36. If you'll notice, the high voice and the harmonies is Gloria's, singing backup for John Cicada, a song she helped produce with John. Just Another Day.

With a heavy influence from Aaron Neville. Kind of has that Neville Brothers sound, doesn't it? Would I Lie to You? That's Charles Pettigrew and Eddie Chacon, who met on a subway in New York City. And now they've got their first hit, breaking onto the countdown, a debut at number 35. They would have had the highest debut had it not been for number 34. Def Leppard has beat them out. And have you ever been in a place in your life where you just love someone more than you ever thought possible? This is for you, Def Leppard.

0: highest debut of the week. Def Leppard at number 34. Have you ever needed someone so bad? Actually, to be grammatically correct, and you should know this, since school is starting all over the U.S., it should be, have you ever needed someone so badly? But we'll forgive Def Leppard for this one, and one only, okay? Rigney's and the Hits, and why is George Michael's new album missing one important ingredient? Namely, George Michael. The full story on that coming up. And I was supposed to call George Michael. Did you have
1: yes,
0: his
1: you
0: number?
1: Were.
0: Okay, we have his number. We're calling George Michael right now. So.
2: Thank you for calling. Oh, it's you again.
0: Well,
2: don't you have anything better to do?
0: Wait a minute. Who is this?
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0: 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Back to the hits. And here's the singer who is functioning solely as a writer and producer on his next album. He's got singers like Elton John, Aretha Franklin, and Stevie Wonder all put together in one album. And watch for that hot album to come out in about 4 months. In the meantime, here's that famous producer of the album, number 33, George Michael.

0: that radio of yours? I'm trying to get to sleep.
1: George Michael, down to number 33 this weekend. Too funky. It's Rick Dees in the middle of a weekend mix for you. And some calls coming in for number 32. A lot of requests for Del Amitri. And always the last to know.

0: They're from Scotland. They've been together for 9 years making music like that. Delamitri. And thank you, Baltimore, for the call. It's a pleasure. Up 8 to number 32 with Always the Last to Know. Delamitri. Up next, let's get together and salute the biggest success story to come out of Australia since Crocodile Dundee. Have you any idea what was going on in baseball on this day? Back in 1979, a very famous sporting event happened. Nolan Ryan was clocked at pitching a ball over 100 miles an hour. He became the first major league player to be clocked at over 100 miles per hour with his fastball. Our hidden microphones were there from the weekly Top 40, and he was wild that night, too. He was not throwing right down the heart of the plate because he was trying for speed. Listen.
1: Now here's the windup. The pitch underway.
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0: Okay, let's get real close to some music right now. How did it start? 1977 was the year, and as teenagers in Sydney, Australia, they were known as the Farris Brothers. But by the time they exploded onto the weekly Top 40 countdown here in 1986, they had a new name and a new power, In Excess.
8: You might

0: Plowing Ahead 5, it's number 31. In Excess and Not Enough Time. That's the new album, Welcome to Wherever You Are, and it debuted at number one in England about 2 weeks ago. The debut. Now, that's pretty good stuff. When you go to number one and you just start out at number one?
1: Yeah.
0: Okay, let's keep up with England then. This is the other number one hit in England, and George Putnam of Southern California says he wants to sing along a little
2: bit. Yes, sir, he knows all the words, he says.
0: This is a test, George. Go ahead, start.
3: Please don't go. Please don't go. Please don't go. Please don't go. Please don't go. Please don't go. Please don't go.

KWS, which is the first letter of each of the members' last names. That's King, Williams, and St. Joseph, sweeping some spots up the countdown. They're up 8, number 30 with Please Don't Go. Please stay here. The British Commonwealth of Hits is really continuing this weekend. At number 29 from Glasgow, Scotland, population 715,000, the Soup Dragons, Divine Thing. You

0: fired up, the Soup Dragons. Blazing ahead, 6 to number 29 on the countdown this weekend. Divine Thing. 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These are famous people that he does. He's 14. Who can you imitate, Scott?
1: Well, I can do Homer Simpson. Give me some donuts.
0: That is a dead ringer for 14 years old. Scott, you've got a great career ahead. Yeah. Keep up the good work. And stay here. We've got more hits coming up.
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2: 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Here's number 28, and the guy has been singing since the age of six. You can tell he has that confidence, that feeling, and accompanying himself on guitar, too, since age 12. Mitch Malloy, nobody wins in this war.

Mitch Malloy takes four steps ahead, up four to number 28 on the countdown. Nobody wins in this war. Let's go to North Carolina. Two sets of brothers who call themselves Jodeci.

0: Jodeci and Come and Talk to Me. Down a bit to number 27 on the weekly Top 40 Countdown. They came about as a group when they discovered they were dating the same girls and that they all loved music. And for some reason, without fighting, they got together. Usually guys fight over women. It's part of the male mystique, you know. Okay, so why is Wilson Phillips going back to high school? We'll tell you about that when we come back. Also, any requests you have this weekend, get in touch with us here at the Countdown. Yes?
1: I'm not an evil person. I'll take care of old business, you know.
0: What is that?
1: And this men following me around, you know.
0: Who is this,
1: you know,
0: person?
1: That are sent out to annoy me. Who? It's not necessary. I already know who I want. And they're not there for me, but when I'm finished with what I have to do, they'll be there for me. Well, someday I'll get back at her. It won't be long. And the other parties.
0: And to be my Aunt Sarah. Talk like that. Unbelievable. Ricky's in the weekly Top
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6: Great to have you, Scotty. And we got number 26, 25 Years of Hits. He's Peter Cetera and Restless Heart.

Don't Leave Me Here with My Restless Heart. Peter Cetera holding steady for the second week at number 26 on the countdown. His last appearance here was Voices That Care. He co-wrote that song with David Foster and got most of Hollywood to sing on it. Here's number 25 as we count down all the way to number one. The group that was at Garfield High School last week in Southern California filming a television commercial for Education First. It will be airing all over the globe, so check your local listings around September 8th. Wilson Phillips.

0: Come on, let's give it up. Wilson Phillips climbing four to number 25 with what Carney Wilson describes as a return to basics for the trio. In other words, the kind of music that made them so successful in the first place. Rick Dees and Nonstop Hits. Tom Cochran has number 24, but a special request is in. This lady says she will die if she doesn't go on the radio. And no deaths caused by the weekly top 40, please. No. Hi, what's your name?
1: Hi, Rick. I'm Crystal Kennedy. I'm from Gulfstream, North Carolina. And I would like to play the song, I Adore Mia Moore, to my brother because he's so special.
0: Oh, listen, Ms. Kennedy, anything you do for your brother, I'll be glad. Isn't that nice?
2: That's sweet.
0: Not to some broken heart of hers or something for her brother. This is for you right here.
1: Thanks a lot.

0: 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And a weekly Top 40 special request. Thank you so much. The highest jumping hit of the week is coming up in seconds. And do stay here because it's a great musical journey. We got a brand new number one for you this week.
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That's Houston native Di Reed teamed with Chicago-born Tanya Kelly and Joy Marshall. Together, they're Jade, and currently they're living in Hollywood. They're up 2 to number 23 with I Wanna Love You. Here we go, Rick Dees and the Hits at number 22, the highest jumping hit of the week, Firehouse. And when I look into your eyes...

0: I can see how much I love you when I look into your eyes. Firehouse has a 4-alarm hit. They race up 9, number 22 for our biggest mover of the week. They told me that they want to make the kind of music that helps you get through the day instead of shoving their views on politics down your throat. And that's the Firehouse feeling. Where is the most expensive place to live in the world? Have you ever thought about that? Is it Tokyo? Is it Australia? Is it New York? Is it Paris? Where is the place? Los Angeles, maybe? Let me have you think about that for a few seconds and compare your answer with mine. There is the most expensive place, and I'll tell you in seconds. Now, the challenge. How easy is it to get on the weekly Top 40 challenge? We'll just ask Flushing, New York. We're dialing there right now.
1: Hello?
0: Diane Bauer?
1: Yes.
0: It's Rick Dees from the weekly Top 40 Countdown.
1: Hi, how are you?
0: I'm doing great. How's your summer going?
1: Pretty good. Pretty good.
0: Winding down to a close here, I'm sure.
1: Sure is, yeah. It's coming up to a close real fast.
0: Do you remember sending me a card on the weekly Top 40 Challenge?
1: Oh, I couldn't think of any other reason you'd call me.
0: Well, we'll come up with some other ones, Diane.
1: Okay.
0: So this summer has been great for you. You've been acting cool, so you wanted to get involved with Reese's and everything that acts cool, right?
1: That's my favorite summer candy. Put them right in the refrigerator. Yep. That's my weakness.
0: Reese's are your weakness.
1: Yes.
0: You know, mine too.
1: Yeah?
0: I like to put the Reese's pieces in the refrigerator in the freezer section.
1: That's right.
0: Well, Diane, you sent us a card. Let's see if you know the name of this mystery voice, because you're on your way to winning if you can identify this mystery voice.
1: Okay.
0: Listen.
2: Well, I like to think that people enjoy the music that I make and the music that Eurythmics have made, but not that they're obsessed with it.
0: Who is she?
1: That's Annie Lennox.
0: Yes! 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What are you going to go for?
1: You didn't say shopping spree, did you?
0: I said shopping spree.
1: Yeah, that's what I'm going to go for.
0: Yes! 5 crisp new $100 bills to shop.
1: This is the best phone call ever.
0: Oh, I'm so glad.
1: This is great.
0: You're listening to Z100 out of New York and
1: that's
0: Flushing,
1: right.
0: Aren't you?
1: That's right.
0: Flushing's
1: that's right.
0: A great town. What a great city you live
1: in. New York, yeah, so you have to buy cool clothes to live in New York.
0: Well, you get a chance to listen to Ross Britton and Gary Bryan in the
1: That's
0: morning
1: right.
0: zoo.
1: That's right, every morning.
0: They get the best show. Have a wonderful weekend. Thank you for listening to the hits, Diane.
1: Thanks a lot, Rick. I appreciate
0: okay,
1: it.
0: Bye-bye.
1: Thanks. Bye-bye. Ricky's in the weekly
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0: Now the question is, where is it most expensive for you to live in the world? What city is the most expensive? Not New York City? Not Paris, France? The answer, Tokyo. Yes, in Tokyo, a pair of blue jeans, in fact, Levi's 501s, can cost you more than $200. A small pizza goes for about $25 to $30 in Tokyo. And to see a movie, you can expect to shell out $16 a ticket, a plain cheeseburger, $12 in Tokyo. And the good news out of this, you're listening to the weekly Top 40 in Japan coming out of FM 802 in Osaka. It's free!
7: Kiku, what are you thinking? Once again, look at yourself in the mirror.
0: Ah, thank you. Number 21, Richard Marx. And Take This Heart.

Richard Marx winding up his U.S. tour this weekend to number 21 on the countdown. He's down 4, and he's at the Minnesota State Fair in Minneapolis this weekend. Rick Dees with non-stop back-to-back hits. This singer used to moonlight as a guitarist for the group Susie and the Banshees, and now his work with The Cure takes up all of Robert Smith's time. Number 20, Friday I'm in Love.

The Cure, down to number 20 this weekend. Still a lot of calls for Friday. I'm in love. It's a perfect weekend for the hits. You gotta love this. Number 19 of nonstop music. Johnny Gill did it. So did PM Dawn and Boyz II Men and TLC. They're all on the Boomerang soundtrack. You know, Eddie Murphy's movie? With some great work from this duo, Babyface and Toni Braxton, and Give You My Heart.

0: It's Tony Braxton and Babyface, and I will give you my heart, accelerating 5 up to number 19 on the weekly top 40. Actually, only women are allowed to call him Babyface. If he's being addressed by a man, he prefers just Face. So remember that when you meet him. He does. He just wants to be called Face by men. Well, which artist received $20 million as a birthday gift recently? Wouldn't that be great? $20 million for your birthday. We'll tell you all about that coming up. Also, there's, what is he doing here?
1: Wait a minute. Get out of here.
0: What are you doing here?
1: My name is Willard Wiseman. I am the chief technician for the weekly top 40. We need to make sure the request line is working and everything.
2: We're not having any
0: request
2: problems.
0: Line is working fine. Would you stop stepping on the papers and get it and stop? Please, what are you doing there now?
2: There's no drinking allowed in the studio.
0: Will you stop drinking, please?
2: What are you doing in here?
1: No wonder you sound so energetic.

0: I just want to make sure the request line is working. Everything is fine. I'll check that later.
1: I told you.
0: Why don't we conference call the operators that get numbers
1: Let's
0: for
1: not.
0: Us?
1: Let's not do
0: They're
1: that.
0: They call the 411 operator. I just dial 411.
1: Don't touch that.
2: Don't touch that, Wiseman. Please don't.
3: Operator 567, what city, please?
4: Operator 346, what city, please?
5: We have three operators on the line.
6: Operator 449, what city, please?
7: Operator 612, what city, please?
8: Gabe, what?
9: It's me, you dumb.
8: What? How'd you get up here?
9: I don't know.
8: Oh.
9: Now somebody's ringing. Who's ringing? Another operator. You're in office 8?
8: Uh-huh.
9: You know what? This we've got two operators on the line already in Pasadena.
8: This is Val. What city, please?
0: Hello.
9: I'm sorry. What office are you in?
8: Office 5.
9: We got office 5. We got two from office 8. And
10: 114
9: from
10: at
9: office
10: 8.
9: 114.
8: And what office are you?
9: I'm office 1.
8: Who's going to write this up?
0: I think everything's working fine. I'll leave now.
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1: You get the hits all the way to number one on the countdown. And here's the lady who has been at number one in her homeland of Canada all summer with If You Ask Me To. Now the new one from Celine Dion, number 18.

You might think my world's been torn apart, but nothing's broken but my heart. Great words, Celine Dion, moving ahead 5 to number 18 on the countdown. Rick Dees, and now the man who just signed a $20 million deal to broadcast his final European concert. Wouldn't you know Michael Jackson is the one who could command $20 million? And what a great way to celebrate his 34th birthday with number 17.

Michael Jackson. And what is the message in the music? Let the world come together through the power of music. At number 17, it's Jam. Michael Jackson, somebody told me, wants to buy the Los Angeles Clippers basketball team. And we'll be watching that one closely for you. Here's number 16, and they've got great fans in Janet Jackson and Bobby Brown and Ralph Tresvant. They're all some of the many people who love the harmony of High Five, and she's playing hard to get. Jesus.

0: by 5, bolting ahead 6. That's a big jumper up to number 16 on the countdown. With She's Playing Hard to Get, what turns you on? What turns you on? We sent Betsy Chase of the Weekly Top 40 out. In fact, I was chasing her down the street as she goes. She has more nerve than anybody I've ever seen. She'll just stick a microphone in your face. At what turns you on? Let's have a cross section here.
1: The thing that turns me on the most about my boyfriend is his sex appeal and his sexy parts.
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0: Let me remind you, you can fax the Weekly Top 40. We are here waiting for your fax at area code 213-464-4300. You know, Chris Wood did it. He's in York, England right now, listening to TFM 9660. And Chris has requested number 15, Patti Smyth and Don Henley. Sometimes love just ain't enough.

0: It's all about a woman who holds on too tight. Oh yeah, Don Henley, Patti Smyth, up 5 to number 15. And sometimes love just ain't enough. Here's number 14, Technotronic and Ya Kid K.
1: Yo!

Move This. Creeping down one to number 14, it's Technotronic with Ya Kid K. She, yes, she is Ya Kid K, and she's back in Belgium now, working on her debut solo album. Number 13 on the countdown, the band who will christen the Georgia Dome in Atlanta next month. That's the site of the 1996 Summer Olympic Games in Atlanta. U2, and even better than the real thing.

0: U2 inching ahead one to number 13 with Even Better Than the Real Thing. That band is moving all over the U.S. right now. Philadelphia on Wednesday and Thursday at Veterans Stadium. Which star discovered the formula for success in a college chemistry class? I'll give you the whole formula when we come back and get ready for the top 10 coming up.
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0: You know, it's funny how inspiration for hits can strike in odd places. Take this song, for example. The lady was in her freshman chemistry class, and one day her mind started wandering, and she said,
1: "You can blame me."
0: Well, no one could figure out what that meant, because she wasn't doing anything to be blamed for. And then the rest of the song started happening, and she said, "You know what? I can make a hit on the countdown."
1: I know,
0: yeah, you can. CC Peniston.

Keep On Walking. That's CeCe Peniston after reaching number 11. Back down one to number 12 on the countdown. Here we go. One away from the top 10. This is number 11 from a band that's going for its fourth top 10 this year. No Son of Mine, I Can't Dance, Hold On My Heart. And next, almost guaranteed, this is it. Genesis, Jesus, He Knows Me.

0: Pushing ahead four to number 11 is Genesis and a song about charlatans in the world of religion. Jesus, He Knows Me. Message music on the countdown. We've got the top 10 coming up for you next and a brand new number one song that has knocked Madonna out of the top spot. It's that strong. And thank you for calling the countdown hotline. It's 1-800-742-5333. And who is this?
1: Regan Coffee.
0: Hello, Regan. From where?
1: Bellis Falls, Vermont.
0: Regan, I'd be glad to help you any way we can. What would you like?
1: I would just like to say that your show is really great, and I recorded the whole thing.
0: You're kidding. Well, thank you. We'll send you one of our weekly top 40 sweatshirts for that. And somebody else on line 17, what is your name, please?
2: Emma.
0: Hi, Emma. I understand you're from Salisbury, Maryland, and you're ready to perform. They tell me, so here we go.
2: What does the cow with buck teeth say?
0: A cow with buck teeth?
2: Moof.
0: Moof. A cow with... Oh, please. Who are these people?
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0: These are the ones, the top 10, according to Radio and Records Magazine and their music computer. 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Here you go at number 10, Bryan Adams, Do I Have to Say the Words?
8: Red.

Bryan Adams, number 10. And we're keeping it up. Listen to the words of this one at number 9. This man has just about had it up to here with the way his lady feels. She thinks he's running around on her, and she's just so suspicious. So the words and the thoughts are coming from Bobby Brown. Hey, mama, I ain't humping around.

Bobby Brown, up one to number nine with Humpin' Around. It's the weekly top 40 countdown and a non-stop music mix. 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

0: Man. That song was recorded in George Harrison's home studio in the town of Henley, England. Stay here, because in just a few minutes, I got a chance for you to win that $500 shoe wardrobe. Any shoes you want? Think about that. $500 worth. Plus, I'll throw in a CD player from the Weekly Top 40 Countdown. And, oh, no, what is he doing out there with that stupid feather in his hat?
1: Stay out.
0: And that Johnny Carson or whatever it is look.
1: Idiot.
0: He's got a thing on his head that says it's a little... Hello, I am Wiseneck.
1: Oh, no.
0: Oh, you're not going to steal that bit from them, are you? What a ripoff, and don't do that.
1: Oh,
0: get the door. Let me tell you something right now.
2: Wiseneck, I hold in my hand three hermetically sealed envelopes kept on Funkin' Wagnall's doorstep since noon yesterday.
1: Yes.
2: No one knows the contents of these envelopes, but you, in your divine and somewhat mystical way, will ascertain the answers to each of these questions without ever before hearing these questions.
1: Thank you, old great one who smells like Gold's Gym. Climb right up.
0: Hey.
3: Open the envelope, why?
1: Hey. Oh,
2: tell us what it is first. A mystic one.
3: We tricked you.
1: I have ripped one of the asses in two.
2: Oh, drunken one. You did that backwards.
1: Oh, whoa. Yeah. Excuse me. Ted Kennedy,
2: yes.
1: Ronald Reagan, and Paul Tsongas.
3: Ted Kennedy,
1: Ronald Reagan, and Paul Tsongas.
2: And the answer.
1: The name a boozer, a snoozer, and a loser.
2: Get out of here.
3: Yeah.
2: You're off the show.
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9: From the people who brought you It's the Dog Park comes...

For two consecutive weeks, it's Shakespeare's Sister, number 8. It was number 1 in England for about 5 weeks, and I have to say this. They want to be number 1 in such a way, but they're going to have to jump off of number 8 as quickly as they can.

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10: And hello, tennis fans around the world. It's Flushing Meadows, New York this week for the U.S. Open. And thank you for listening on Z100. Good luck to some players who are listening to the countdown right now. Martina Navratilova, Andre Agassi, Jennifer Capriati, Steffi Graf, and Jim Courier has number 7 as his favorite song. In fact, he carries their CD around with him wherever he goes. The hot tennis inspiration for Jim Courier may just come out of number 7 here on the countdown. It's Toad the Wet Sprocket and All I Want.

with All I Want. Rick Dees with nonstop music on the weekly Top 40. Here's the latest artist to go to work for Disney Studios. He's writing songs for a new animated movie next year. Number 6, Elton John, The One. So

Elton John, who was at Dodger Stadium in Southern California with Eric Clapton this weekend. A sellout at Dodger Stadium of about 50,000 people. That'll show you how hot your career is. In fact, if you want to read more about Elton John, he's got a new biography now called Elton John, a Biography. Written without his cooperation, I might add, by Philip Norman. But Elton is very happy.

0: We understand about how accurate it came out. Okay, get ready for the weekly Top 40 Challenge again and see if you can identify this riff. Name the song from which that riff, it's a famous guitar riff. Name the song, and you don't have to name the guitar player, although I'll give you his first name, Brian. That's your hint. And send it to the Weekly Top 40 Challenge, Box 196, Hollywood, California, 90078. If you have a fax machine, it's area code 213-464-4300. 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Thank you, Athlete's Foot, for helping us out on the show, too, because we have
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0: Mo Better Shoes from the Athlete's Foot cures those back-to-school blues. And how? What does Madonna have in common with the television star Delta Burke? We know, and we found out, and we'll tell you and give you the top five songs right after this.
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Can I get a beat? Oh, that's perfect. Oh, yes. Now, throw in a little bass just to add a little bit of feeling, please. Mm-hmm. Yeah, that hurts so good. Oh, skin my mind alive. Pop my skull in 411 places. Cerebrum, cerebellum, medulla

Number 5, that's in vogue and giving him something he can feel. Clinging for the third week to number 5. Rick Dees at number 4. And what does Madonna have in common with Delta Burke? Well, when Delta began work on her new television series in which she plays a singer, she hired Madonna's vocal coach. Yes, Madonna has a vocal coach. His name is Seth Riggs, and he's worked with a lot of the greats. Number 4 from one of Seth's prize pupils, Madonna.

0: After a great four-week run at number one, Madonna slides a bit down three to number four with This Used to Be My Playground. I checked, and that is her fourth number one soundtrack hit. The others were Crazy for You from Vision Quest, Live to Tell from At Close Range, and Who's That Girl from Who's That Girl? And now with Madonna out, that leaves number one wide open. Which of the top three songs has moved up and said, I've got to have number one? Let's find out next as we get right to it on the countdown.
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0: Okay, now let's begin the top three this week with a look back at this date in musical history. It was exactly 3 years ago, on this day in 1989, that Guns N' Roses guitarist Izzy Stradlin was arrested for smoking in the non-smoking section of an airplane and for relieving himself in the galley when the flight attendant asked him to stop.
1: Yuck!
0: Yes. The always tasteful Guns N' Roses. November Rain.

Guns N' Roses inching ahead one more to number three. That's November Rain. And the Gunners concert schedule is really moment to moment right now. The last I heard, they were still scheduled to go on Wednesday night in Orlando at the Citrus Bowl. But do call first, all right? Here's number two, the only group to be banned from performing on televisions in living color. The reason is they had condoms pinned to their clothing. What a tasteful thing to do on national television. TLC. Baby, baby.

0: Oh, you talk about frustration. For 3 weeks, Madonna has kept them out of the number one spot. She leaves, but still TLC is shut out. 4 weeks at number two. Has this ever happened before?
1: I don't know.
0: It never has happened. We've checked. It has never happened. 4 weeks and the runner-up spot. Well, if TLC did not get to number one, who did? Let me satisfy your curiosity. Give me just a few seconds. We'll be right back with number one.
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0: All right, now, just before we get to number one, let me give you a little taste of the road that got them here. Boys to Men,

They've traveled that road, and they know how to get here, to the new place called Number One. It's Boys to Men, and they have reached the end of the road.

0: Boys to Men, claiming their second consecutive number one hit, End of the Road, on the weekly Top 40 Countdown. That's from the Boomerang motion picture soundtrack with Eddie Murphy. They also got to number one in 1991 with It's So Hard to Say Goodbye to Yesterday. And now after 2 weeks at number three, they break free. They take over from Madonna and TLC and get to number one. Boys to Men. It's so much fun to count them down for you. Rick Dees with the weekly Top 40. Thank you, producer Paul Libeskind and writer Lon Whalen and all the people all over the place. Look at them running around here like chickens with their head cut off. Johnny Vega, Nick Bastudo, Reggie Collins, Dennis Clark, Betsy Chase, Julie Dees, and some great voices she does. The weekly Top 40 comes out all over the world from CD Media. God bless you, and I hope you're having a wonderful weekend. You deserve it. Stay here for the hits.
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0: Neighbors have gathered every Labor Day weekend for the horse pulls, the blue ribbon pies, the bingo pavilion, and the last hurrah of summer. 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